0: Slušate Glas Hrvatske. Slijede vijesti na engleskom jeziku.
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3: And a warm welcome to all of our listeners. My name is Nikola Badovinac, and these are the top stories for Monday, the 8th of June, 2026. EPP conference on EU enlargement held in Sarajevo. More concerns over government's anti-inflation measures. Cibona ties final series with Zadar. The European People's Party, the largest group in the European Parliament, had a conference in Sarajevo today on EU enlargement in the Western Balkans. Prime Minister Andrej Plenković addressed the event as leader of the HDZ, which has been a full member of the center-right EPP since 2013. Andrej Plenković and EPP President Manfred Weber.
4: Today we can assess that unlike Juncker Commission, when our friend Jean-Claude said at the first mission letter, no enlargement, so 5 years of his mandate went without enlargement. First Ursula's commission also without enlargement. Now we are closer to the start of the second half of this commission and this European Parliament, and all of a sudden there is a sort of blinking window of opportunity that enlargement may happen.
5: I think we all agree that in principle someone joining a club has to respect the rules of the club. That's basic, I think that's easy to understand. That's why the idea of a merit-based approach is there, and everybody knows about this. And that will not change, no doubt about this.
3: During the working visit, the Prime Minister signed an agreement with Borjana Krišto, chairwoman of the Council of Ministers of Bosnia and Herzegovina, on the expansion of border crossings between the two countries.
6: Under earlier agreements, Bosnia and Herzegovina had only two designated border inspection posts at Bijača and Gradiška. Under the new agreement, that number has increased to five border crossings authorized to carry out all regulatory controls. In addition, once the new bridge at Stara Gradiška becomes operational, a sixth crossing will be added. This represents a major step forward. The movement of people and goods between Croatia and Bosnia and Herzegovina will be significantly enhanced under this agreement. Until now, there were only two border crossings with the highest level of inspection authority. With the implementation of this agreement, that situation will change dramatically.
3: Prime Minister Plenković once again addressed the position of Croats in Bosnia and Herzegovina and the need for electoral reform ahead of the general elections in October.
6: Our message is that Croats, as the smallest constituent people, should be fully equal under the law. This also applies to the election of the Croat member of the presidency, an issue we have raised repeatedly. Over the past four election cycles, Croats have not felt represented in the presidency, which has weakened trust between the people and the state institutions. Croatia would like to see this issue resolved through a political agreement on amendments to the electoral law and the constitution.
3: Representatives of the trades and crafts sector met today with Finance Minister Tomislav Ćorić to discuss concerns over the introduction of new fees and taxes included in the government's anti-inflation measures, which are set to take effect at the beginning of the new year.
6: Abandoning the anti-inflation package is not an option. Our goal is to bring inflation down to the desired level by the middle of next year. To achieve that, certain components of aggregate demand, particularly government spending, will need to be somewhat reduced. The minister presented his anti-inflation package and we responded with concrete proposals of our own. We have agreed to hold further meetings to discuss those proposals in greater detail, and I am confident we will reach a solution that benefits small businesses and Croatian tradespeople. The only reasonable course of action is for the government to listen, because these measures are harmful to both entrepreneurs and the wider economy. We will continue to pursue this issue through institutional channels. Protests remain a possibility, but we are not announcing any specific action.
3: The defense ministers of Croatia and Slovakia signed a letter of intent to strengthen military cooperation. Particular focus is on the joint acquisition of new equipment through the EU's 150 billion euro financial instrument for the rapid enhancement of defense capabilities among member states. Robert Kalinak of Slovakia and Croatia's Ivan Anušić.
6: Our soldiers' uniforms are already being produced using products from Croatian companies. The same will be true for the combat protective helmets to be purchased by the Slovak army. In return, we offer ammunition, machinery, and armored vehicles. During times of uncertainty and geopolitical challenges, it is essential that we work closely with our friends and partners and continue to strengthen bilateral relations, particularly in the areas of defense and security.
3: And that wraps up the news. Sports and weather are next.
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3: Croatia beat Slovenia 2-1 on Sunday night in their final international friendly ahead of the World Cup. On Tuesday, the team travels to the United States, where they will open the tournament against England on June 17th in Dallas, Texas. Manager Zlatko Dalic and defenseman Joško Gvardiol.
7: The overall mood and atmosphere in training has been positive. As for the matches, the performances have been mixed and in that respect, I'm not entirely satisfied. Our full focus is now on the game against England on June 17th. The coach used two different systems, which led to some rotation and gave many players an opportunity to play. Now our focus shifts to the World Cup and the match against England. We are looking forward to the start of the tournament.
3: In basketball, Cibona beat Zadar 73-67 in Zagreb last night to even the best-of-five final series at two games apiece. On Wednesday, Zadar will attempt to secure their fourth consecutive championship, while Cibona will aim to win their 21st title in club history. Coaches Ivan Rudež and Daniel Jusup.
8: I believe we fully deserved the win. As a team, we stuck to the game plan throughout the match. All credit goes to the players who delivered an excellent performance. We made a run and even took the lead at one point. However, Cibona played with more energy than we did.
3: The forecast for Tuesday calls for sunny skies and hot. Increased clouds in the interior towards evening could lead to isolated rain and thunderstorms, especially in the north. Winds in the interior weak to moderate and coming in out of the southwest and southeast with a northerly towards evening, while the Adriatic coast will get a moderate southwesterly followed by a southeasterly. Morning lows of 11 to 16 degrees Celsius in the interior and from 17 to 22 on the coast will give way to daytime highs of between 27 and 31 degrees around the country. And that wraps up the news. Be sure to follow us on social media. For the entire team here at the Voice of Croatia, this is Nikola Badovinac wishing you a pleasant remainder of the day.
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9: Good evening, I'm Branko Lozančić, and welcome to the Voice of Croatia's weekly sports review, where we bring you a look at the past week in Croatian sports. The Croatian national football team has been preparing for the upcoming World Cup in Rijeka. On Tuesday, they played their first of two warm-up matches against Belgium, suffering a 2-0 defeat. Belgium scored one goal in each half to win in Rijeka. In the 38th minute, Jori Tielemans scored the first goal of the match, while everything was concluded when Romelu Lukaku scored in the 96th minute to make it 2-0. From the first minute, coach Dalic sent three key players from the national team onto the field, Luka Modric, Joško Gvardiol and Mateo Kovacic, players who are still recovering from previous injuries and are getting into their real form. Coach Dalic also decided to leave Kramaric on the bench while he put Petar Musa in attack. In the opening of the match, Belgium was the team that dictated the rhythm of the game. They had possession and were weaving a net around the Croatian penalty area, but the Croatian block was dense and careful at all times, which suffocated the opponent's players. Belgium took the lead in the 38th minute. Doku broke through the left side and kicked the ball into the Croatian penalty area. There, the ball bounced like in a pinball machine to Tielemans, who fired from the first touch from 10 meters and scored for the guests to make it 1-0. As the match continued, the picture on the field changed, and then Croatia became the team that dominated possession. However, as Belgium struggled with their defense in the first half, so did the Croatian players. In the last moments of the match, Lukaku scored for Belgium in the 96th minute for a final score of 2-0. Midfielder Nikola Vlasic, defenders Josip Stanišić and Luka Vucevic.
10: It was a hard game. Belgium is an excellent team. I think we controlled the majority of the game, but when they took the lead, they closed down defensively. We had possession, but didn't really create any chances. We saw today that everyone is maybe lacking some energy after a long season, but I'm convinced that we'll be better in the next game, and then obviously at the World Cup. I don't think this was our best game, but we can learn a lot from this game ahead of the World Cup, and I think we needed this game.
9: On Sunday, Croatia played their final warm-up match against Slovenia in Varaždin before heading to the USA for the World Cup. Croatia won the match by a score of 2-1. All the goals were scored in the second half. Captain Luka Modric put Croatia ahead in the 51st minute, while Andraž Šporar equalized in the 83rd. The score was 1-1 until the 93rd minute, and in the final moments of the match, Mario Pašalić reacted brilliantly and scored a lucid goal to make it a 2-1 win for Croatia. At the World Cup, Croatia is in Group L, where they face England in Dallas on June 17th, Panama in Toronto on June 24th, and Ghana in Philadelphia on June 27th. After Zagreb's Cibona won the first match, the Zadar basketball team tied the final best-of-five playoff series of the Croatian Championship at 1-1 after defeating Cibona by an extremely convincing score of 92-57 on Tuesday. The Zadar team opened the second match well, leading 13-5 halfway through the first quarter. Zadar entered the match especially well defensively, and the guests from Zagreb were only 12 points behind after the opening 10 minutes. Overall, Zadar dominated from the first to the last minute, and Cibona struggled terribly offensively, and in the opening three quarters, they never scored more than 14 points within 10 minutes. The teams then traveled to Zagreb, where on Friday, Zadar turned the score around in the final series and took a 2-1 lead against Cibona. Zadar celebrated in the third game in Zagreb by a score of 87-70. This took the series to a fourth match in Zagreb, where Cibona was looking to equalize while Zadar was looking to secure the championship title. In the end, Cibona won the match by a score of 73-67, tying the series at 2-2. The final decisive fifth match will be played on Wednesday in Zadar. Zadar will look for a victory and a seventh championship title, their fourth in a row, while Cibona will try to win their 21st Croatian championship title. The 33rd anniversary of the death of Dražen Petrović, a Croatian basketball player and one of the best Croatian athletes of all time, was marked in Šibenik. The basketball school that bears Dražen's name organized a tournament once again this year in which young basketball players participated. At the age of 16, Dražen Petrović was on the Šibenka team and led the club to the Yugoslav Championship in 1983. After playing for Zagreb's Cibona and Real Madrid, he went to the NBA. The youth in Šibenik today see him as a strong role model.
11: He's a person we look up to every day, based on everything we know about him and what they tell us every day in practice, and he's a huge inspiration. I know so much about him. I know he was brilliant and played in many clubs. He was a star and played in many good clubs and played very good basketball.
9: The basketball tournament held in his honor lasted for 2 days and gathered four teams this year. The aim is to promote the values of sport, unity and remembrance for Dražen, noted Šibenik mayor Željko Burić.
11: It has been 33 years since the tragic event when Dražen died. I am of that generation that very vividly remembers that moment, the despair and belief at the time. But it is truly beautiful that his city of birth remembers his birthday and that tragic event. But what is more important are these children, a young generation heading in his footsteps. He is still their role model.
9: At the monument to Dražen Petrović in Varaždin and his basket in Preradovićeva Street, representatives of the city, county, sports associations and clubs laid wreaths that morning and lit candles. The Jadran water polo team from Split did not achieve in winning the Euro Cup trophy, even though they defeated French side Marseille 16-14 on Saturday in the second leg of the final at Zvončac in Split. The French champion won the first match 19-16 and thus won the Euro Cup, which was once called the Len Cup, for the second time. In a marathon match with a long break due to a malfunctioning scoreboard, Jadran missed the opportunity to reach a three-goal lead against the strong French. It was only in the final minutes that the Splits team reached a two-goal lead, but Dušan Matković's shot for the equalizer was blocked. Zvonimir Butić played a miraculous game for Jadran, scoring 8 goals, and Matković added 3, while Tomas Vernu led the French with 5 goals.
11: Jadran coach Jure Marelja congratulated his players and thanked the great crowd for their support.
12: I think we proved that we can play with anyone. I think we played well for most of the game, but we had some roster problems, especially because we were left without some players early on. But in the end, we had a shot to force penalty shots, and maybe there was even a foul, but congratulations to the boys and thanks to the fans for their support.
11: Jadran captain Zvonimir Butic also thanked the crowd. He scored 8 goals against Marseille, but even that wasn't enough.
12: At one point, I decided that I had to assume responsibility, and the team just kept feeding me opportunities. There were a couple of really nice goals, but in the end, we fell short.
11: Croatian bowlers achieved historic success at the World Championships in Schwaz, Austria. In the tandem mix, women's tandem and men's tandem disciplines, Croatian representatives won 1 gold and 2 silver. The most impressive medal was won by Natasha Ravnić and Bojan Vlakevski, who became the new world champions in the tandem mixed discipline. The Croatian duo achieved gold in a spectacular way, setting a new world record and winning one of the most dramatic finals of the championship. Croatia is one step closer to its own Formula One track. The project of the International Autodrome Croatia Ring near Slun has received a positive decision from the Ministry of Environmental Protection, which has paved the way for the continuation of the strategic project of the Republic of Croatia, one of the largest infrastructure and tourism projects in Croatia. Construction could begin in a year. Project manager Davorin Štetner told the Voice of Croatia that it's a 3.6-kilometer track, grade 1 level, meaning it's suitable for Formula One. The architects are Herman and Karsten Tilke. They are the strongest designers of Formula One racetracks in the world. What would this mean for the promotion of Croatia? It means a lot for the promotion of Croatia because we see all the tracks in the world working 365 days a year. These are not just races, they are a series of tests and private events, the driving force for the entire economy of the region and, of course, beyond, said Štetner. And that wraps up this installment of the Sports Review. Join us again next week. Till next time, I'm Branko Lozančić.
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9: Hello and welcome. My name is Katja Milicic, and here are the top stories on this Tuesday, June 9th, 2026. Two injured in ultralight aircraft crash in Istria. Lawmakers debate law aimed at fighting undeclared labor. Croatia's team is off to the World Cup. Two people suffered minor injuries in a light aircraft crash near Vrsar Airport this morning. It is the second light aircraft accident in Istria in less than a week. Last Thursday, four Austrian nationals were killed when a small plane crashed near Medulin. The aircraft took off from Vrsar Airport at around 8:30 a.m. Shortly after takeoff, at an altitude of about 50 meters, it began to lose power and crashed into a nearby camper van storage area, according to Rajko Tomašić, head of flight operations at Vrsar Airport. The aircraft was an ultralight gyrocopter, which uses a rotor rather than fixed wings. Tomašić says the aircraft is owned by Jože Janošić, an experienced pilot from Celje. He spent the weekend in Vrsar and was heading home this morning. He told me the engine would not develop full power. At about 60 meters above ground, he tried to turn back, but he didn't have enough height to complete the turn and ended up landing in the camper van depot. The pilot and one passenger were on board. Both sustained minor injuries. The national agency responsible for investigating air accidents has launched an investigation into the crash. The Ministry of Labor held a meeting of ministers of finance and labor with representatives of 11 public service unions who want to discuss the government's plan to limit wage growth next year as part of its anti-inflationary measures. Under a previous agreement, the government had promised unions that it would raise public sector salaries by 1 percentage point 3 times over the current year. However, unions claim inflation has outpaced salary growth. Here is Finance Minister Tomislav Ćorić speaking after the meeting. I had the opportunity to hear the union's ideas about automating salary increases. However, this is not the time to be discussing that, which I made clear. In the fall, we'll be discussing the collective bargaining agreement, and unions will have the opportunity to raise their demands and ideas for 2027. Here is Matija Kroflin from the Independent Union of Science and Higher Education. We're not happy with the meeting or the messages we heard today. We all know that the burden of the inflation crisis is being carried by workers in the public sector. Lawmakers today debated a bill aimed at cracking down on undeclared work, which is being fast-tracked through Parliament. While the ruling majority supports tougher penalties for employers who fail to register workers, opposition MPs argue that stronger inspections are needed. Under the proposed law, employers caught using undeclared workers 3 times within a 3-year period would face a fine of 8,000 euros for each undeclared employee. Labor Minister Alin Ružić said undeclared work is an unacceptable practice that the government will use all available means to combat. Opposition lawmakers criticized the government for failing to address other forms of labor abuse, including cases where workers are officially registered at the minimum wage while receiving part of their pay in cash, or where employees work more hours than are officially declared. Since the Croatian National Bank introduced stricter consumer lending rules in July of last year, the number of loans approved under more lenient criteria has declined. So far, borrowers have been keeping up with their repayments. The central bank capped debt servicing on housing loans at 45% of borrowers' income and at 40% for cash loans. The measures were aimed primarily at reducing the number of higher-risk cash loans, says Lana Ivčić, the director of macroprudential policy at the Croatian National Bank.
10: New loans are significantly lower risk, with lower debt service to income and loan to income ratios. In other words, we've reduced the number of loans approved under very lenient criteria, while overall lending activity has slowed slightly. According to data from the Croatian National Tourism Board, in the first 5 months of this year, Croatia recorded 4.5 million tourist arrivals and more than 14 million overnight stays, an increase of 5 and 7%. Respectively, compared to the same period last year. The data for the first half of June are also encouraging, says Minister Tonči Glavina. However, demand for the peak season is not quite as strong as in previous years. New car sales have increased 6.7% in the first 5 months of this year from 2025. More than 34,500 new cars were sold in Croatia since January. Škoda was the top-selling automaker with 4,579 vehicles sold, followed by Volkswagen with 4,203. The fifth class of graduates from the Homeland Summer School met with Prime Minister Andrej Plenković at Banski Dvori today. The summer school program offers young people from the Croatian diaspora an opportunity to learn about Croatia, its language and heritage, and to connect with the homeland of their ancestors. The Prime Minister encouraged graduates to return to Croatia, underscoring the country's struggle with declining demographics. We would be glad if some of you decided to return to Croatia and to contribute to our demographic revitalization with new enthusiasm and energy. The program is organized by the Central Office for Croats Abroad and the Association of Croatian American Professionals and is available to members of the Croatian diaspora between the ages of 18 and 30. The World Cup is just around the corner. Ahead of the tournament, the central Bosnian city of Jajce is making an effort to unite the community around the game of football by erecting a large screen in the city center and encouraging locals to cheer on the Croatian and Bosnian national teams together. The idea is to build solidarity and lower tensions between the Croat and Bosniak communities that have surfaced during previous national team appearances. The organizer said in a statement, quote, "We invite all citizens of Jajce to be part of an exceptional sports spectacle and to cheer on both teams together on their way to success at the World Cup."
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10: In sports, the Croatian national football team is off to the World Cup. The team departed for the USA this morning, flying from Zagreb Airport to Washington, D.C. They will be based in Alexandria, Virginia during the World Cup. Their first test in Group L will be against England on June 17th in Dallas, Texas. Here is defender Martin Erlić speaking to reporters before their flight. We're about to play a big tournament. Croatia fans have learned to expect a lot from us, and we're going to do our best to give it everything we've got. The team will be playing in Dallas, Toronto, and Philadelphia. Hot and humid weather could be a challenge, especially in Dallas. Forward Petar Musa, who plays for FC Dallas, says the team has enough time to get acclimated. Yes, it's going to be hot in Dallas, but the good news is that it's an air-conditioned stadium, so I don't think it will be a problem. Besides Croatia and England, the other teams in Group L are Panama and Ghana. Wednesday's forecast calls for partly sunny but unstable conditions. There is a chance of local rain and thundershowers overnight and in the early morning in the central interior. In the evening, rain and thundershowers are forecast in the northwest, mostly sunny in Dalmatia. Light to moderate winds from the north and northeast in the interior, stronger overnight. On the coast, expect moderate to high winds from the southeast and southwest. Morning lows will range from 14 to 18 inland and from 17 to 21 on the coast. The day's highs will be between 25 and 30 degrees, slightly higher in Dalmatia. And that brings us to the end of the program. For the Voice of Croatia, I'm Katja Milicic.
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3: And a warm welcome to all of our listeners. My name is Nikola Badovinac, and these are the top stories for Tuesday, the 9th of June, 2026. MPs debate law on undeclared work. Public sector unions concerned over salary freeze. Football team departs for USA ahead of World Cup. Lawmakers are back in Parliament this week to discuss a range of legislative amendments. Today, MPs debated the new Act on the Suppression of Undeclared Work, which is being fast-tracked to align with changes to the Foreigners Act ahead of the summer tourist season. Labour Minister Alen Ružić and MPs Božo Petrov, Anka Mrak-Taritaš and Marin Piletić.
4: Undeclared work is unacceptable, and this government will combat it with all available means. These amendments represent a significant step forward, helping to ensure dignified working conditions and supporting the continued development of the labor market. While imposing a 400% tax increase on small businesses and craftspeople, you come here portraying yourselves as protectors of workers. In reality, it is you who should be under investigation.
5: Urgent action needed because the ministry and the government have been asleep at the wheel. With the summer tourist season about to begin, they're scrambling to secure more foreign workers.
4: You're here talking about foreign workers, but you forget that the employment numbers in Croatia have never been higher.
3: The Ministry of Labor held talks with representatives of 11 trade unions to discuss a proposed salary freeze for state and public sector workers. The measures are part of the government's anti-inflation package, which is expected to take effect in the new year. Union leader Matija Kroflin and Finance Minister Tomislav Ćorić.
6: We are not satisfied with today's meeting because the message was deeply concerning. The government clearly intends to shift the burden of inflation onto employees in public and state services. They know their anti-inflation measures are ineffective, but in order to create the impression that they are taking action, they have chosen to focus on our salaries. Today's meeting was informative, and union leaders clearly outlined the concerns of their members. We fully understand those concerns. At the same time, all stakeholders must recognize their share of responsibility. Public and state services are of great importance. At the end of the day, they're employed by the government.
3: The European Commission today unveiled its 21st package of sanctions against Russia, which targets banks and crypto companies, and introduces a ban on Russian soldiers entering EU territory. Commission President Ursula von der Leyen also confirmed that formal accession negotiations with Ukraine and Moldova are set to begin.
7: In the next days, we will open the first cluster with Ukraine and Moldova. And this basically opens the door to the next phase of the accession process, the formal start of negotiations. And I do not need to tell you that the Commission stands fully ready to support Ukraine on its path to our European Union, where they belong.
3: Prime Minister Andrej Plenković welcomed young members of the Croatian diaspora currently on a two-week educational and cultural tour of Croatia. The program, launched in 2019, is designed to encourage young Croats to return and settle in their homeland. Marija Mandić, Zvonko Milas and Andrej Plenković.
8: The Croatian story did not end when our grandparents boarded a ship or stepped onto a plane. It continued. It continued in homes, churches, football clubs, folklore groups, and communities across the world.
9: We hope that your travels throughout Croatia will be both enjoyable and enriching, giving you valuable insight into the land of your forefathers. We encourage you to embrace every experience and learn as much as possible, with the hope that one day you choose to make Croatia your home. The most pressing issue faced by Croatia over the past 7 decades is demographic decline. Every year there are fewer and fewer of us. us. We would therefore be delighted if some of you chose to build your future in Croatia and help strengthen our communities. More than 800 million euros is being invested each year in initiatives designed to support demographic revitalization.
3: Meanwhile, the Croatia for Children Foundation has launched a campaign to encourage more young people to start families. The goal is to reduce uncertainty through education and to highlight the benefits of parenthood. Mateja Glavaš and Renata Gubić.
10: Being a mother of six children is both a blessing and a challenge. Every day brings new lessons and opportunities to discover beauty and joy. Of course, there are unexpected situations along the way, but looking back, I can say that the experience has helped me grow and learn a great deal. There are many people in Croatia between the ages of 25 and 40 who want to start a family. At the same time, they face a range of concerns and often lack the support they need. As a result, many of them postpone parenthood. This campaign focuses specifically on this group.
3: And that wraps up the news, sports, and weather are next.
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3: The Croatian national football team departed for the United States today ahead of the start of the 2026 FIFA World Cup. Preparations will continue in Alexandria, Virginia, before the team travels to Dallas, where they will face England on June 17th. Martin Erlić and Petar Musa.
9: We're excited about the challenges ahead. Expectations are high because we're Croatia and we're expected to achieve good results. We'll give our maximum in every match and stand by one another. That's the most important thing. We are satisfied with how preparations have gone so far. We have had plenty of time to train and focus on what matters most. Against Slovenia, we worked on correcting some of the mistakes we made against Belgium. We feel ready and are looking forward to the World Cup. The forecast for Wednesday calls for partly sunny skies with passing clouds. Rain and thunderstorms possible early in the morning and again towards evening, especially in central and northern areas of the continent. Mostly sunny in Dalmatia. Winds in the interior out of the north and northeast, while the Adriatic coast will get a strong southeasterly and southwesterly. Morning lows of 14 to 18 degrees Celsius in the interior and from 17 to 21 on the coast will give it a daytime highs of between 25 and 30 degrees around the country. And that wraps up the news. Be sure to follow us on social media. For the entire team here at the Voice of Croatia, this is Nikola Badovinac wishing you a pleasant remainder of the day.
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2: Join us again at the same time tomorrow.